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4: This week in Dawson Creek, your South Peace and Peace Region news update for Tuesday. Fort Nelson resident Ross Capot-Blanc has been sentenced to 345 days after pleading guilty to an assault with a weapon charge after an August 22nd stabbing. Fort Nelson resident was sentenced in a Williams Lake court. Glass Tiger and Air Supply are coming to Dawson Creek February 22nd, 2027. You know Canadian rock icons, Glass Tiger. Don't forget them when they're gone. And of course, Air Supply, right out of Australia, all out of love, lost in love, the one that you love. Making love out of nothing at all. A lot of love coming with Air Supply February 22nd to Dawson Creek. And of course, just announced last week into March 27th, both Theory of a Dead Man and Mammoth, which is of course Wolfgang Van Halen's band. Big time. Rock and rolling in Dawson Creek in early 2027. Rocking and rolling in Hudson's Hope is not what's happening with their water system right now. Due to water system upgrades, the community is on a boil water alert out in Hudson's Hope. And as well, a Dawson Creek man is now $100,000 richer after picking up a big win in the BC lottery. Ariel picked up the winning ticket at the Dawson Creek Co-op location. In Dawson Creek and Mile Zero Health News, on-demand STI testing is now a go at your Dawson Creek Hospital. STI, protect yourself. The Gathering of Nations is coming up to Dawson Creek this weekend from September 17th to 20th at the Ovintiv Event Center. Powwow, First Nations gathering, and more. Should be an exciting weekend at the Ovintiv. And there's all kinds of events happening this weekend as well. Let's not forget When Crisis Converge. The 8th Annual Voices for Peace Conference is going at the Northern Lights Dawson Creek campus on Saturday. Doors open at 12:30 at the Energy House. Program begins at 1 o'clock. All kinds of fascinating speakers this year talking about homelessness, addiction, economic uncertainty, and more in the Peace region. And of course, September 19th as well, happening out in Pouce Coupe at the Pouce Coupe Legion. They're going to be having their annual general meeting at 1 p.m. And of course, Don't forget to look ahead on your calendars. You've got councillor candidate debates for the city of Dawson Creek happening at the Co-op Mercer Hall on September 24th. That's all we've got for your midweek update. I'm Rob Brown, This Week in Dawson Creek. You just heard some news.
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1: 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I'm your host, Monica Hilton, broadcasting to you from 94.5 in Chetwynd and 104.1 in Dawson Creek. For the next hour, I will bring to you local Peace area recording artists. And first up is a group that hails from the Chetwynd area called the Hillbilly Mafia. It's a song called Fly, written and performed by Ryan Joyce. And following that, you will hear Ryan on guitar sitting in with the Hugh Spinney Trio. And that song is going to be

Welcome back. You just heard the Hugh Spinney Trio with Shopping for the Blues. And up next, I have Dawson Creek's very own Barb Monroe performing the Worry Song. I will follow that by the Mortons family from Chetwynd singing the old standby Waltz Across Texas.

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3: Welcome back to Peace FM. Just before the break, you heard the Morton family perform Waltz Across Texas. And up next is Derek McCandless with his song Rain. And following that is a Valhalla resident, Matt Pattershuck, with Should Have Known Better from his album Outside of the Lights of Town.

That was Matt Patershuck's Should Have Known Better. Our next song is from a group called Steelwound, and just like the instrument strings that they are named after, they produce a crisp, bright sound. This is a cover of a Kevin Quain song called Catch You in the Rye.

0: That was Steel Wound with a cover of Catch You in the Rye. And taking us to our next break is Grand Prairie performing artist Mikey Blueshoes with his song Bad Habit from the album The Coast.
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3: 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I am your host, Monica Hilton, and the next two songs are from Dawson Creek area artists. My first selection is Wayfarer, written and performed by Wayne Ezard, and following that is a Linda Connell Studley song,

That was Linda Connell Studley with Fairy Hill from her album New Traditions. Wrapping up our show tonight is One Song Year, written and performed by Naomi Shore and Lindsay Pratt, a duo from the Fort St. John area known as Twin Peaks. Right now, we have James Olenberg, formerly of Moberly Lake, with a beautiful instrumental of Blue Moon. 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Thank you for joining me, your host Monica Hilton, on Peace FM this evening for this selection of our local musicians. 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

0: McLennan here. 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

0: 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The next District of Chetwynd Regular Council meeting will be held on October 5th, 2026. This has been this week's events brought to you by the District of Chetwynd.
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Back in the day, Potts Farm was a place to go. Load a truck up, hit the dirt road. Jump the barbed wire, spread the word. Light the bonfire and call the girls. King in the can and the Marlboro man. Jack and Jim were a few good men. Where you learn how to kiss and cuss and fight too. Better watch out for the boys in blue. And all this small town, he said, she said. Ain't it funny how rumors spread? Like I know something y'all don't know. Man, that talk is getting old. You better mind your business, man. Watch your mouth. Before I have to knock that loud mouth out. I'm tired of talking, man. Y'all ain't listening. Them old dirt

back and think about them good old days, the way we were raised in our southern ways. And we like cornbread and biscuits, and if it's broke around here, we fix it. I can take y'all where you need to go, down to my hood, back in them woods.

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0: Glennon here. This week on The Spirit of the West, the thrill of capturing wild horses is a theme, as Curtis McAleer describes it from firsthand experience. 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On the Urban's Western Wear Horse Trading File, I'll share some techniques I use to help my horses stay calm when they encounter bears on the trail. And the beloved cowboy poet Frank Gleason's memory is honored this week on The Spirit of the West.
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2: And now, with Fragile Contents Death and the performance of Mr. Paul Douglas, Autolite hopes once again to keep you in suspense.
5: It took was a phone call. Until it came that morning, everything at the post office was the same as it had always been. I was just another postmaster, 40 years old, with the problems of some 80,000 people to look after. All it took was that phone call to make things a nightmare. As I said, the day was, well, just the day. I remember I was making up my mind to get busy on the stuff piled on my desk. It was 9:15.
6: Morning, Mr. Jordan.
5: Morning, Hartley. I was just going to send for you. Now, don't tell me that all this heap is for me.
6: That's right.
5: Well, didn't anybody weed it out?
6: Oh, it's been weeded, Mr. Jordan.
5: Oh, no. Well, if I must, I must. Well, even a parcel, I see.
6: It's marked personal.
5: From Paxton and Brown. Something or other Broadway, New York City. Something Alex ordered? Oh, I remember. Sure, this must be that new type of lawn sprinkler I ordered. I should have had it sent to the house. Put it over there, would you? I'll take it along with me when I go home.
6: Here?
5: Yeah, that's fine. Post office, this is Jordan.
7: Jordan? Postmaster Jordan?
5: That's right. What can I do for you?
7: Plenty. You got a bomb someplace in the mail down there.
5: What? Hey, is this a joke?
7: This is no joke. Listen carefully. A guy I know sent another guy a bomb, a time bomb. It'll be delivered here in town. It was supposed to be set to go off at 7 tonight, but it ain't. He forgot to change the timer before he shipped it. It's set for 2:30 this afternoon, 5 hours from now. I don't like that. Maybe some poor guy like a mailman will get it instead of the guy who's supposed to. That's why I'm telling you about it. You gotta fight it and stop it. Yeah, and another thing. It's fixed so it'll go off when you open the package. You got all that?
5: Sure, I got it, but... Well, how do I recognize this bomb? Who's it addressed to?
7: I ain't telling who sent it.
5: Well, I don't care about who sent it. Who gets it?
7: Who gets it?
5: Hello. Hello, don't hang up on me. Who gets the bomb? Don't hang up. Look, you're still there. I can hear you breathing. Hello. Hello. He hung up. Hartley.
6: Yes, sir?
5: You probably heard enough of that to know what's going on.
6: Yeah, something about a bomb in the mail.
5: Yes. Now, listen carefully. I'm only going to tell you once. Get out of here on the double. I want the assistant superintendent of mails and the dispatcher, Stewart and Fox. Get them in here as quick as you can. Got that?
6: Yes, sir.
5: All the help I can get.
8: Operator.
5: This is Jordan. How many inspectors are in today, do you know?
8: Just a moment, Mr. Jordan. Mr. Williams is in. Mr. Jackson left word that he'll be out in Lincoln County until tomorrow. Mr. Thompson entered the hospital this morning to have his appendix out.
5: One out of three. Suppose I should be thankful for that much.
8: What, Mr. Jordan?
5: Ring Ed Williams for me, please. Tell him to get over to my office right away. It's urgent.
8: Yes, sir.
5: All the possibilities.
9: You sent for me?
5: Yes, Foxy. Sit down.
9: Something wrong?
5: Plenty. Bomb in the mail.
9: Know much about it?
5: I'll tell you later. Williams and Stewart are in on this, too.
9: Man, are we in for a busy day?
10: Oh, Hartley said there was a hurry-up call in here, so I can't excuse the loose collar.
5: Well, forget it, will you?
11: Hey, practically close that door in my face, Joe. Morning, everybody.
5: Sit down, you two. Sit down and listen, will you?
10: No raises this year. I've been waiting for him to spring it on us.
5: Now, button it up, Joe. Here's what we do have staring us in the face. I just told Fox a minute ago, there's a bomb in the mail someplace.
10: A bomb? Holy...
5: That's right, that's right. A few minutes ago, I got a phone call. I don't know who it was. All I got were these facts. It's now, 9:30. Well, between now and 2:30, we've got to find a time bomb which was mailed to somebody here in town.
11: Somebody? Don't have any name at all?
5: He didn't get around to that. Either he wouldn't tell me or he was cut off. I'm hoping, just a slender hope, I know, but I'm hoping he'll call back. We can't count on it.
11: How do we know this isn't a leg pull, Doug?
5: We don't, but we can't afford to take chances with somebody's life. Would you?
11: Oh, no.
6: Well, what kind of a package?
5: We don't know any kind.
6: Oh, that's great.
9: That spreads your field out something terrific.
6: How?
9: Not only have you truck packages, you have carrier packages, too.
6: Well, a carrier wouldn't have that big a package.
9: Use your head. The powerful explosives we have nowadays and the small wiring circuits possible, why not?
6: Yeah, that's right. Well, I'll give you another. How about a newspaper roll? That's big enough, isn't it? Carriers handle them, don't they?
9: That's right.
5: Well, here's what I think. If that thing was mailed early this morning, it's either out there in the parcel post bin or at one of the substations. If it was mailed last night, it's probably on one of the trucks right now.
9: Or else it's been delivered.
5: Or else it's been delivered, yes.
6: A lot of stuff's off the trucks by now.
5: Well, that complicates it, but let's do what we can as fast as we can. Fox, you round up all of the special delivery cards. Send them out after those trucks and get all packages back here. We'll go over them after they get here. Try to get the drivers to remember what's been delivered and where. Skip the insured deliveries. This won't be insured. And get as much back as you can.
9: What if they can't remember everything?
5: Leave that to me. But do this, too. Call the substations. Get all their stuff in here.
9: Will do. Anything else?
5: Not now.
9: I'm on my way.
5: Stewart, go through our own stuff in the back. Let me see. Delivery from the New York Central's number 3 hasn't come over from the station yet, has it?
6: No.
5: Well, that makes it a little better. Get everything we've got together in one place and keep it there. Now, keep the out-of-town packages out of it. Just add the stuff from the substations and the trucks as it comes in.
6: And the pickup trucks, of course.
5: What?
6: Well, some of the drop boxes out in the suburbs are for letters and parcels both. We'd get some packages coming in on the pickups from those boxes.
5: Yes, I'd forgotten that.
6: Yeah, the trucks will be in here by 11. Well, might as well go ahead with everything else until they get here.
5: Yeah, just so we get them as soon as they come in. I'll leave that to you.
6: Hey, if we're going to do all this, I better get on it. No use standing here any longer than necessary.
5: No, no, no. Go on. Go ahead.
11: You want me to check the packages, right?
5: I don't have to tell you your business, Ed. I know your record as an inspector.
11: Well, fill in a little more for me, would you, Doug?
5: Okay.
11: This a time bomb?
5: Well, that's what he said. We have less than 5 hours now.
11: I got that. What else about it? Would it be safe to open?
5: No. It'll go off if you open it. He said so.
11: It's rougher and rougher. Well, I'm going to get help, Doug.
5: All you want.
11: I use your phone?
5: Help yourself.
11: Thanks.
8: Operator.
11: Outside line, please.
8: Thank you.
12: Police Company A, Sergeant Rock speaking.
11: Oh, Rocky, this is Ed Williams, post office. Is Jesse in today?
12: Yeah, well...
11: No, don't call him. No time. Tell him to come on over here right away, would you?
12: Sure. What do you want with explosives experts? You got a bomb?
11: Well, maybe. Keep it under your hat.
12: You know me.
11: Oh, another thing, Rocky. You got the fluoroscope just now?
12: Touchy one, huh? No, we loaned it to Company E up in Florida.
11: Well, I could use it, that's for sure.
12: It's only about 100 miles. I'll call them up and get them to fly it in. Probably get it to you in an hour or a little over.
11: Good. And you'll tell Jesse?
12: Will do.
11: Now to work, Doug.
5: Same here, boy.
11: How about those carriers? About 100 of them, aren't there?
5: 94.
11: Oh, can you do it? Can you hit them all?
5: I don't know. All I can do is try.
11: I'll bet you're thinking of the same thing I am, remembering the same case.
5: Bowling Green, Kentucky?
11: Yeah, that poor devil of a carrier, alive but barely.
5: That's one reason I want to find this bomb before our luck runs out.
11: We're going to see that it doesn't run out.
5: I hope you're right, Ed. I sure hope you're right.

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0: And now, Autolite brings back to our Hollywood soundstage Mr. Paul Douglas in Elliot Lewis's production of Fragile, Contents, Death, a tale well calculated to keep you in suspense.

0: They were all on it now. Williams, Fox, Stewart, and all the others we could trust to keep a cool head. The lid was on every place possible. The average man buying his 3-cent stamp, it was business as usual. We didn't even let the majority of the help know it. But off in one of our fairly isolated corners, a pile of packages was growing. I looked at the clock. 10:20. Just about an hour gone. 4 hours left. Stu, how are things going?
1: Well, who knows? Well, it can be expected in a thing like this, I suppose.
0: Better wipe off that sweat before somebody tumbles. You know, the day isn't that hot.
1: Oh, thank you.
0: Are many of them wise yet?
1: I don't think so. Yet.
0: It'll probably get out. You know, things have a way.
1: That they do.
0: How are you standing it yourself?
1: Well,
0: Worried?
1: I'm not very happy.
0: Happy? Well, none of us are.
1: Yeah, I keep thinking, what if I get hold of the thing when...
0: Have you ever been in an explosion?
1: No.
0: Well, you weren't in the service, no. Ever see an explosion and been close to one?
1: Yeah, well, I came by once just after a gasoline truck tangled with a pole and took off. It's pretty bad.
0: Mm-hmm, I see. Joe, would you like to take the day off?
1: Oh, no, I wouldn't think
0: of
1: that.
0: Well, no, wait a minute. Nobody'd blame you, really. I wouldn't.
1: I can't do that, Doug. What if I did and the thing got by and I could have prevented it? I'm nervous, maybe. I don't like the setup, maybe, but I'm not chicken. I'm staying with it.
0: I didn't suppose you wouldn't stay with it, Joe.
1: Well, they say every soldier figures that the next bullet isn't going to get him. That's the way I'm figuring myself on this deal.
0: Good idea. The only thing we have to worry about, where is this one aimed? Two hours gone. I went back to the mailroom.
2: Hello, Doc.
0: How's it going?
2: We have all day so far.
0: A lot of work. Any leads, Ed?
3: Not yet. Not even anything suspicious.
0: Well, how can you tell?
3: Can't tell, really. Oh, sometimes there's something about the handwriting or the printing. I guess you just feel it sometimes. I don't know. I don't get anything like that in this stuff.
0: Oh. Well, not even a fake return address?
3: Not a one in the lot. None of the locals, anyway. Put them all.
0: Fluoroscope in yet?
3: Oh, plane's in. They phoned me a few minutes ago. It's on the way over. Be here any minute.
0: That's a help.
4: Mr. Jordan, telephone.
0: Okay, what line?
4: 8.
0: Thanks, I'll get it. This is Jordan.
5: Mr. Jordan, this is Malloy on truck 15.
0: Yes, Malloy?
5: I got the word about getting back these packages. Everything's practically okay, only this. My second delivery, I left one off at this place, 1724 Lime Street. I got back there a while ago, and nobody's home.
0: They were there when you left the package?
5: Yeah. Fat, bald-headed guy took it, as I remember.
0: Well, check the neighbors.
5: I already have, Mr. Jordan. Nobody knows for sure where they went. There's some talk about them leaving for Washington this morning, but I can't pin it down. They drove, anyway. Car's gone, garage is empty.
0: Well, that's using your head, Malloy. At least we have something to shoot at. Remember the name?
5: No, I don't, but that fat guy sure looked like a crook. Tabbed him for one the minute I laid
0: my... What's this?
5: Huh? Oh, Miller came driving out and caught me and said you were hunting a package of stolen goods in the mail. Maybe he shot his mouth too much, huh? Wasn't I supposed to know?
0: Oh, no, Malloy. It's all right. I forgot that he knew what we were after. You say you got everything else.
5: Yeah. Be right in if you say so.
0: You do that.
5: Check.
0: Foxy.
6: Yeah?
0: Look up 1724 Lime Street and get the name.
6: Anything else?
0: Get that name and then get on it to the state police to intercept them if possible. Those people have received a package this morning, and they may have left town for Washington. They're probably driving. By luck, they may not have opened that parcel yet.
6: That's a long shot. Going on a trip, carrying an unopened package, I doubt it.
0: It's against common sense, but we have to try. You try, Foxy. Twelve o'clock. Lunchtime. I ordinarily eat at Bailey's. Not today. We had sandwiches and coffee brought in. The coffee was welcome, but we didn't seem very hungry. Alone in my office, sipping coffee, all I could think about was the time was half gone. It made me forgetful. This is Jordan.
7: Haven't you forgotten something?
0: Huh? Oh, hello, dear. Forgotten something?
7: I'm down at Bailey's waiting for you. I've been here 25 minutes. We're lunching together today, remember?
0: Oh, that's right. Today is Thursday. Well, look, Alice, I'm afraid I'm going to have to stand you up.
7: You'll
0: something's
7: be sorry.
0: Come up.
7: Sorry. There's the best-looking man sitting in here all by himself. Tall, rugged, iron gray type. You know how I go for those. He'd probably be glad to buy me a meal.
2: Yeah, try him and see. I have confidence in you, sweetheart. Anything to save us a buck.
7: Oh, then you definitely aren't coming.
2: I'm afraid not. I'll tell you all about it tonight.
7: Sometime remind me never to marry a busy executive again. Bye.
2: Bye. What have you got there, Foxy?
6: Things on my mind, Doug. First, let me get this one off. The cops picked up the Morgans.
2: The Morgans?
6: A couple who were driving to Washington. Found them in a service station on the edge of town.
2: You get the package?
6: They'd already opened it. Nothing much in it except some fancy sport shirts for Morgan himself.
2: They're on their way again?
6: With apologies. Understand they were scared silly. Morgan offered to show the cop the shirts. He even wanted to give him one. Afraid they were stolen goods.
2: Well, I'm glad that's cleaned up.
6: Just had a call from the Woodmount branch.
2: Go on.
6: Remember Spicer?
2: Who? Spicer? Yes, yes. Suspicion of robbing the mails. What about him?
6: Looks as though he's hung one on himself this time.
2: Well, how's that?
6: Well, as I say, this clerk out at Woodmount put a bunch of packages in the bins just before he quit last night. He remembered one for Dr. Turner. This Turner, it seems, collects magazine first editions. Sometimes these aren't worth insuring, sometimes they are. They're always worth something more than their original price. This package looked like one of those.
2: What about the carrier, Spicer?
6: Seems he blew in just as the place was about to close. Said he forgot a bag of his with some new shoes he'd bought. He drifted through and out again. Nobody paid any attention at their time.
2: And this morning, Turner's package is gone, is that it? Where's Spicer?
6: His day off. Substitute's working.
2: They're sure the package is gone?
6: Well, Turner called to ask if it had come, and they couldn't trace it. That's how they were sure it was missing.
2: I don't have to tell you the next move, do I?
6: Already tried. Called his rooming house. He's not in. Didn't come in last night either. Do I call the police?
2: I'd better do that, Foxy. Thanks.
6: Even if he has the thing, he's surely opened it by now.
2: I think so myself, but we can't be sure. We can't take chances. I'd better call.
7: Operator.
2: Get me the police station.

0: Ed, any luck with this pile of stuff?
1: One that's uncertain. Trying to make up my mind.
0: That's so. Let's see.
1: Here.
0: Not very big.
1: Well, it wouldn't have to be.
0: Addressed to Jack Gordon, 128 Andrew Street. That anybody important?
1: Never heard the name. If you ask me, it's a kid.
0: And so why?
1: Well, the return address.
0: Oh, Columbia Foods Incorporated. I don't
1: know. Cereal coupons. Fluoroscope indicates a watch inside. Furthermore, let's put a stethoscope on it. Here, put it in your ears.
0: Okay.
1: You get it?
0: Yeah, it ticks all right.
1: Question, is it a dollar watch or is it it?
0: It's a watch, probably.
1: Probably.
0: Look, let's play it safe.
1: That's what I thought.
0: In here?
1: Ordinarily, no. But we couldn't detect anything that would trigger the thing, so we'll put her in the water bucket. Here.
0: Did you put the wetting agent in the water?
1: Yeah. It'll soak through the wrapping quicker and through anything else inside that much faster. That does it. The inside takes a little longer.
0: Reminds me of the time I put in as an inspector.
1: I hear you're pretty good, Doug.
0: Just lucky.
1: Getting the walkers lucky? Well, better have a look at your toy here.
0: Yeah.
1: Easy, easy. Now off she comes. There. Oh. Looks like we were right the first time, Doug. Here, have a pocket watch. Genuine Hoppy.
0: Keep it for a souvenir.
1: That's one kid we owe a watch. Will the budget stand it?
0: It'll strain it, but it won't break it.
1: Let's step out back. I need a cigarette.
0: Good idea. You heard about this carrier, Spicer?
1: Foxy told me. Got him yet?
0: No, the police haven't.
1: Maybe the police haven't got him, but has it?
0: The clock's hands were still going around. 1:30. Just about 1 hour to go, and still we hadn't found that bomb. We hadn't found it. We hadn't found the missing carrier. All we found was a new headache every few minutes. This is Jordan.
2: Mr. Jordan, this is Malloy again. The driver, you know.
0: Oh, yes, Malloy. Do you have something new?
2: Sort of. See, Mr. Jordan, it's like this. While I was eating lunch, I kept thinking, and all of a sudden I remember this other package I delivered this morning out on Beach Ave. So I drive over here to see about it. I'm at the house now.
0: You got the package? Have they opened it?
2: No, it ain't open, but... Well, you better talk to this lady, Mr. Jordan. She won't listen to me. Here, Mrs. Bates, this is the postmaster on the line, himself in person.
3: Hello, this driver says you're the postmaster. Is that right?
0: That's right. This is Douglas Jordan.
3: Well, I don't understand all this about the package which came from my husband. First this man delivers it, and now he wants it back.
0: He's perfectly right, Mrs. Bates. We'd very much like to have that parcel.
3: Well, I don't see why. It has my husband's name on it. It's the correct address.
0: Well,
3: I'm afraid that I can't give it back until my husband has a chance to examine it.
0: What did our driver tell you, Mrs. Bates?
3: He had some story about stolen goods, but that doesn't make sense.
0: Well, you see...
3: Anyone would know that my husband would never...
0: Someone may have confused him with another Bates. Have you thought of that?
3: No, I hadn't. But I am still sure that my husband should pass judgment on this.
0: But
3: if I were to take the responsibility and I were wrong...
0: Well, let me take the responsibility, Mrs. Bates.
3: He might not see it that way. He might say I let myself be talked into something.
0: Mrs. Bates, believe me, I'm sure your husband would be the first to thank us if he knew.
3: Well,
0: on my word of honor, we must have that package.
3: Well, it's your responsibility. Do you understand? Here, young man.
2: Thank you, lady.
3: But I don't think my husband will thank you. He doesn't like anyone connected with the government. None of you.
0: For that, I'm sorry, Mrs. Bates, but thank you for giving us that parcel. 1 hour. Please, let this one be it. But it wasn't what we were after. A box of advertising pencils, that was all. Then it was a half an hour. I forced myself to stay in my office, waiting for a call that they'd caught Spicer, or that someone, somewhere, had turned up something. Ed, any luck?
1: Not a bit. We've combed everything, not a thing.
0: They haven't caught up with Spicer yet?
1: I think that's a false lead anyway. If he has the thing, he's opened it by now.
0: That leaves us nowhere.
1: Yes, it does.
0: Somebody's forgotten something. That must be it.
1: Maybe. It'll be all a hoax, you know. What's the matter? Don't you want it to be a hoax? All this effort and nothing to show for it. That it? Want to repeat the Walker business? Catch a murderer through the mail?
0: No, no, Ed, no. I just want to be sure.
1: He's out, you know.
0: Who?
1: Steve Walker, the brother. He's out of jail. Didn't you know? Why are you looking so funny?
0: Steve. Walker. Steve. He said he'd get me.
1: Ah, well, so what?
0: Where do they put it? Where's that lawn sprinkler?
1: Lawn sprinkler?
0: Now I know.
1: Hey, where'd that package come from?
0: I had it right here all day. Didn't even think about it. Came early this morning.
1: Let's not think. Let's move. Give me that.
0: Is there time?
1: I think so. Better be. Hey, Jesse, got another one.
0: Fluoroscope.
1: Yeah. Get her under the fluoroscope.
0: Look.
1: That's her brother. That's her, all right.
0: Do you have time to take it out to a safe place?
1: No, sir. All we can do is put her in the water bucket. Take her into the alley and pray.
0: Okay.
1: Here goes. Oh, water, get through that wrapper. Jesse, get her out of here. Doug, we'll give her an hour just in case.
0: Minutes. 15 minutes. 30 minutes. 45 minutes. 1 hour.
1: Well, Doug, there she is, all in little pieces. Be glad those pieces aren't you.
0: I am, Ed. Believe me, I am.
1: Pretty good collection of evidence. You can go after Steve Walker with this, Doug.
4: Mr. Jordan, telephone.
0: Coming.
4: On four.
0: Got it. This is Jordan.
5: I couldn't bear the thought of you plodding away down there. Maybe you'd like to hear about my luncheon, dear. It was the most exciting...
0: But it better be good. Wait till you hear the one I've thought up for you.

0: 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Tonight's star, Mr. Paul Douglas.
1: Harlow, I've got a new slogan for you.
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0: 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And then on February 22nd, in answer to your many requests, Backseat Driver, repeated for you with its original stars, Fibber McGee and Molly, all on Suspense.
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6: Dragnet, the documented drama of an actual crime. For the next 30 minutes, in cooperation with the Los Angeles Police Department, you will travel step by step on the side of the law through an actual case transcribed from official police files. From beginning to end, from crime to punishment, Dragnet is the story of your police force in action.
10: It was Saturday, November 8th. It was foggy in Los Angeles. We were working the day watch out of robbery detail. My partner's Ben Romero. The boss is Captain Didion. My name's Friday. I was on the way back from R&I, and it was 11:23 a.m. when I got to room 27A, robbery detail.
11: Joe?
10: Hi.
11: Where you been, anyhow? I've been sitting here 20 minutes waiting for you.
10: Oh, I'm sorry. I've been checking a couple of names through R&I. It took a little longer than I figured.
11: The least you could do is leave a note in the book. I do the same for you. I've been sitting here 20 minutes.
10: Oh, I told you I'm sorry. What's the matter? You feeling well?
11: No, I'm all right. I just like a little cooperation, Joe, that's all.
10: What's the matter with you?
11: Oh, I don't know. I guess I was mad when I woke up. Got a crazy house.
10: Well, what's the trouble? Do you have an argument with your wife?
11: In-laws are visiting again. Six of them.
10: Oh, where are they sleeping?
11: All over the place. Four adults, two kids, and a gray fox terrier. He's not even housebroken.
10: Yeah. How long are you going to stay? A couple of days?
11: 2 weeks. I don't know how I can last it out, Joe. They're crawling all over the place. Kids screaming, dog tearing up the front room, no privacy. I don't know what I'm going to do.
10: Well, why don't you just level with them? Ask them if they wouldn't mind staying at a motel for a couple of days. Huh?
11: I suggested that to the wife this morning.
10: What'd she think?
11: That's when the argument started.
10: Yeah.
11: Hey, I almost forgot to tell you, that truck driver finally showed up, that Frank Burris.
10: Oh, yeah, it's about time. Where is he?
11: Took him across the hall to the mug room. Got him checking out some coming-out mug books. Guess we better see how he's doing.
10: All right. He sure took his time getting there, didn't he?
11: Yeah, didn't offer any excuses. He's no more help than he was yesterday.
10: Yeah?
11: Surly. Not very cooperating. How you doing, Mr. Burris? You remember my partner, Sergeant Friday.
10: How are you, Burris?
12: I ain't got a headache. This is just a waste of time wading through all these pictures. I've been through two of these books already. I couldn't identify any of the guys.
10: Yeah, well, we know it's pretty tedious. We'd just like to have you check through a few more volumes, if you wouldn't mind.
12: Look, I don't mind giving you a hand when I got time, but I got things to do today. I got something on for tonight. Have to get a haircut, my suit pressed.
10: Well, this thing's pretty important to us, Burroughs. I know we're putting you out, but we need every lead we can get. We'd certainly appreciate it if you could just give us a little more cooperation.
12: I don't know what else I can do. I told you everything I know, just what had happened.
11: A few more things we'd like to ask you about, sir. Some of the details you didn't make quite clear.
12: What details? How do you mean?
11: Details about the hijacking. Mind going over it again for us?
12: I laid it out for you the last time you talked to me, just the way it went. It's the same as the rest.
10: Well, how do you mean the same as the rest?
12: Well, the other hijackings are the same as those, no different.
10: You pretty familiar with the other jobs, are you?
12: Well, I followed them in the paper, read the bulletin the cops got out on them. It's up on the dispatch board in the garage. Hey, is that fresh water in that cooler over there?
11: Yeah, I think so. Help yourself.
12: Thanks. Gotta have a couple of aspirin for this headache. Can't take aspirin without water.
10: Yeah. You've been driving a couple of years for Lavelle Trucking Line. Is that right, Burroughs?
12: That's right, yeah.
10: What if you'd mind running it through for us again, Burroughs? Maybe there's a few details about the thing that you forgot to mention, huh?
12: Well, it won't be any different than last time. I pulled out from the loading dock about 6 o'clock yesterday morning, hauling a load of Scotch whiskey over to Phoenix.
10: Mm-hmm.
12: Pulled up for the red light at Alameda and Jackson. That's when the guy pulled open the door and got in next to me. Put a gun in my ribs, told me to look straight ahead. First thing he did was hand me that pair of goggles and tell me to put them on. Same kind the welders use. Front of the lens was covered with tape. I put them on. I couldn't see a thing. Guy took over the wheel and started driving.
10: Well, did you have any idea what direction you were heading in?
12: No, not with the goggles on. I tried to follow at first, but I got all mixed up. Couldn't tell where he was driving. Made quite a few turns. He drove about 20, 25 minutes, I guess, before we pulled up.
10: Mm-hmm.
12: That's where the switching point was. Two more guys met us there. I could only tell by the voices. They pulled me out of the truck and put me in a car.
10: Well, can you tell us anything at all about that transfer point? I mean, were there any sounds, anything like that, that would give you an idea that maybe where you were?
12: Well, I figure it must have been someplace out in the valley, pretty far out. No traffic sounds at all, just crickets, you know, things like that.
10: Mm-hmm.
12: He got me in that car, drove around about an hour, I figure. Then they put me on out at the side of the road, told me to leave the goggles on for 10 minutes, and then they drove off.
10: Well, how about those two men at the transfer point? If you heard their voices again, you think you could recognize them?
12: I don't know. I doubt it. They didn't say too much. Not that I heard, anyway.
11: I'm just curious, Burroughs. How is it you thought of calling your company first instead of the police?
12: Well, it's their cargo, a whole load of whiskey. If somebody hijacked it, I figured the company ought to be the first to know.
10: I'd like to ask you just one more question. There's no offense intended here.
12: Yeah?
10: You ever been arrested?
12: Why? What'd that have to do with it?
10: Well, probably nothing at all. Have you ever been arrested?
12: I'd like to set you straight on it right now. If you think I was working inside on this thing, you got it wrong. I didn't have anything to do with it.
11: Then there's nothing to worry about, is there?
12: All right. Yeah, I've been arrested.
10: When was that, Burroughs?
12: About 10 years ago. It was back east, West Virginia.
10: What was the charge?
12: Hijacking.
10: Our records showed no previous arrests for Frank Burroughs. For the next few days, he was kept under observation. When we got the kickback from Washington, it showed Burroughs had one previous arrest, the one he told us about, for hijacking. We checked all his friends, relatives, and associates. We found nothing suspicious. His employer said that they were aware of his police record, but they told us that Burroughs was one of the best drivers they had. There was nothing to link him with a series of hijackings which had been going on all over the city for the past month. Our crime lab checked the pair of goggles which Burroughs had been forced to wear during the hijacking. They were an ordinary industrial type, easily obtained and impossible to trace. Other than those belonging to Burroughs, there were no fingerprints on them. Late that afternoon, the missing truck and trailer was found empty in a deserted section of the valley. No latent fingerprints or other physical evidence. 9 a.m. the next morning, we met with Captain Didion.
13: Cargo's gone, huh? Not a trace of it.
11: That's it, Skipper. High-grade Scotch whiskey, 150 cases. Got out of Bolton all the liquor wholesalers. The serial number's listed.
13: That ex-con Burroughs, nothing turned up on him?
10: No, nothing. We double-checked everything about him. He's clean.
13: You didn't get a thing off that abandoned truck?
10: No prints, no physical evidence. Seems like they got it down to a science.
13: Tell that to Thad Brown. He's getting all the kicks from the warehouse operators. 30 days and 6 hijackings. How about moving faster?
11: Well, as you know, we've got 12 stakeouts running down freight loads, Skipper.
13: Yeah.
11: Incoming, outgoing. Got 3 girls in the stats office doing nothing but making runs for us. No new suspect.
10: We've got a meeting with an informant after lunch. He figures he may have something. There's nothing to bank on.
13: How about an inside tip-off on these jobs? Any indication the gang's working something like that?
11: No, nothing definite, Skipper. Jobs seem to be pretty well cased, though. We've checked out everybody with a record working for the trucking lines. No reason to think any of them had a hand in it.
13: Excuse me a minute. Didion.
14: Yeah.
13: Live Oak near Trenton Avenue. Yeah, I got it right. Thank you. We got another truck early this morning.
14: Where?
13: There's a location. Better move on it. Looks like they got their signals crossed.
10: How do you mean?
13: Doesn't make sense. The cargo they hijacked.
10: What was it?
13: A load of toothbrushes.
10: 9:23 a.m. Ben and I drove to the intersection of Live Oak Drive and Trenton Avenue in the Hollywood Hills, where we located the latest driver to fall victim to the gang of hijackers. His story was the same as the others. He'd stopped his truck for a red light at a deserted intersection when a man jumped on the running board and pointed a gun at his head. The man with the gun took over the wheel and forced the driver to put on a pair of blacked-out welder's goggles. Then the truck was moved to a remote spot where the driver was transferred to a car and later released in a remote section of the Hollywood Hills. The hijacked truck was found empty a day later. And again, there was no physical evidence, no fingerprints. The driver could add little to what we already knew. The only point that made the case any different from those that had gone before was the cargo that had been stolen, a load of toothbrushes. We began an immediate check of the neighborhood where, according to the driver, he was first held up. It was a fairly remote intersection in the San Fernando Valley. After 4 hours of interviewing ranchers and gas station attendants, we talked to the operator of a practice driving range for golfers located just off the highway. His name was Fred Garrison.
14: Matter of fact, I did notice something out of the ordinary this morning, a little before 6 a.m., I think. Spotted this big semi turning off on that dirt road down the highway there.
11: Which dirt road is that, Mr. Garrison?
14: Oh, right up the highway there. See it?
11: Oh, yeah.
14: It turns off by that clump of trees.
11: Mm-hmm.
14: Couldn't figure out why a big truck and trailer would be taking that road. Doesn't make sense.
10: How do you mean, sir?
14: Well, it's a dead end. No reason why a driver would turn off there by mistake. There's a big sign right there at the intersection. It says, not a through street. Right there. See it? Plain
10: mm-hmm.
14: as day.
10: I wonder if you could describe the truck for us, Mr. Garrison.
14: Well, it's pretty good size. One of those big aluminum jobs. Black lettering on the side, I think. Yeah, it turned off the highway, went down the dirt road a little ways, and then it turned off into that grove of trees, and the driver cut the lights.
11: Mm-hmm. Did you notice any activity going on at all?
14: No, I didn't. Oh, maybe I should have walked over and checked it. I figured it was just some truck driver pulling up to catch a few winks of sleep.
11: I see.
14: My boy Dave was with me at the time. Wanted to check it, but I told him to mind his own business. Says a couple of minutes after the truck pulled in, he saw a gray sedan come down the road and park next to the truck right in that same clump of trees.
10: Well, now, didn't all this look a little suspicious to you, sir?
14: Oh, I suppose so, in a way. I just don't like to meddle where it's not my business, that's all.
10: Well, did your boy Dave get a good look at this gray sedan? Do you know that?
14: You want to come in the office and sit down?
10: Sure.
11: Oh, thanks.
14: Hey, sit right there if you like.
10: Fine, thank you.
14: Let's see now, where were we?
10: About your boy Dave.
14: Oh, yeah.
10: You said that he saw a gray sedan pull in next to the truck over in that clump of trees. Did he mention anything else that he noticed about the car? I mean, other than the fact that it was a gray sedan.
14: Well, yeah, I think he did say something else about it. Now, let's see. Wasn't listening too close at the time. Dave's doing some errands downtown for me right now. He'll be phoning in pretty soon, though. I can ask him about it then. He paid a lot more attention to the thing than I did.
10: Well, how long were the truck and trailer and that sedan parked in the grove of trees? Do you remember that?
14: Yeah, well, not too long. Maybe 15, 20 minutes.
10: Mm-hmm.
14: The car pulled out first and took off down the highway away from town. That way, see?
10: Mm-hmm.
14: And the truck and trailer left a few minutes after. What do you figure they were up to?
11: We've got an idea. What time was that again, sir, when you saw the truck turn off the highway onto the dirt road?
14: About 6 a.m. Maybe a few minutes one way or the other.
10: Uh-huh. I wonder if you'd show us the exact spot where you saw that truck park, would you?
14: Oh, sure. Here. You want to come over here with me to the window?
10: All right.
14: Now, you see the clump of trees there?
10: Yeah.
14: A eucalyptus.
10: Mm-hmm.
14: They border right on the road?
10: Yeah.
14: Maybe that's him now.
10: All
14: right. Garrison Fairways. Oh, yeah, Dave. How'd you make out? Mm-hmm. Oh, fine. No. Listen, a couple policemen here now, they're asking about that truck and that gray sedan you saw up on the road this morning. Want to know what you noticed about the sedan besides the color? How's that? Oh, you did, uh-huh. Yeah? Well, you better head back here. They probably want to talk to you about it. All right, Davey. Bye.
11: What do you have to say?
14: Oh, he'll be back in about 20 minutes. I figured you want to talk to him.
10: Well, how about the sedan, sir? Did he get a pretty good look at it, did he say?
14: Yeah, I guess so. He got part of the license number.
10: Fred Garrison's son, Dave, returned and gave us all the pertinent facts about the truck and the gray sedan which he'd noticed in the neighborhood early that morning. His description of the truck and trailer, what he saw of it anyway, matched closely with that of the latest vehicle to be hijacked. He described the car as a gray sedan, and he said it looked to him like it was a late model Nash, but he couldn't be sure. He said the first three units on the license plate were 7T7. The location in the grove of trees where the truck had been spotted was checked thoroughly. Outside of some indefinite tire tracks, there was no physical evidence. 4:10 p.m., we put in a call to DMV and asked for a rundown on the three license plate numbers. The next morning, DMV returned to us a list of more than 1,000 auto registrations, which began with the figure 7T7. We went down the list and gradually eliminated 600 of these as not being physically close in description to the car seen by Garrison's boy, Dave. We kept checking. Almost 300 more on the list were registered in distant parts of the state. That left us with over 100 vehicles registered in or around Los Angeles to check out. It went slow. 3 weeks passed. We narrowed the list down to 23 possibles. Tuesday, December 10th. We were checking registrations with addresses in the east end of the city.
11: What's the name on this one again?
10: Perry. Walter R. Perry. Mm.
11: Garage is straight back the drive. There's a car parked in it.
10: Yeah. Let's try the bell again, huh?
11: What do you say?
10: All right, let's give the car a look.
11: People sure do get careless. Nobody home, garage wide open, car sitting there.
10: Mm-hmm. Qualify so far.
11: You want to check the steering post there, registration
10: thing? I get it, yeah.
11: Check out all right?
10: Just a minute.
11: What do you got there?
10: Here. Found these under the seat.
11: Oh, maybe we're home.
10: Yeah, it's a pair of goggles. Take a look.
11: Yeah.
10: Both lenses covered with tape.
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15: Now, let's check it against the forged letter. The capitals print evenly. The O's and the A's are clean. No, this isn't the typewriter we're looking for. Yeah. Capitals print high. A's and O's are solid. 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This is the one.
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10: Tuesday, December 10th, 2:15 p.m. The pair of goggles found in the automobile registered to Walter R. Perry were the same brand and style as the goggles used to black out the truck drivers in all the previous hijackings. Ben and I searched the car, but we failed to come up with any additional physical evidence. We left the garage, checked the house again to make sure that there was nobody at home. Then we went down the street close to the house to where we parked our car. We put in a call to R&I and requested a make on Walter R. Perry. He had no previous criminal record. A few minutes later, we spotted two women loaded with grocery bags come down the street, go up the stairs of the Perry house, and let themselves in with a key. We went up to the front door, rang the bell, and the younger of the two women answered. Dark brown hair, blue eyes, about 5'6", 28, 29 years old. We identified ourselves, and she showed us into the living room. She told us her name was Leona Perry and that Walter Perry was her husband. They'd been married 11 years, no children. We asked her where her husband was, and she said he was out of town on a business trip up north to Monte Vista, California. We asked her what line of business he was in.
16: Well, right now, Walter's a jewelry salesman. He works for himself. Has to do quite a bit of traveling.
11: Your husband's blonde, about 5'9", 160 pounds, is that right?
16: Yes, that's right.
10: How'd he go up north, ma'am, do you know?
16: Well, I think he went up by train. I'm not sure.
11: You have any idea how we might contact your husband up north?
16: No, I'm afraid I don't. He said he had a couple of business apartments in different towns in that area up there. He didn't tell me where he'd be staying. What's it about, Sergeant?
10: Just a routine check, Miss Perry. Is that a photograph of your husband over there on the piano?
16: Yes.
10: Mm-hmm. When's he expected back, do you know?
16: Let's see. This is Tuesday. He should be home sometime Thursday.
10: I see. A minute ago, you said right now your husband's a jewelry salesman. Is that his usual line of work?
16: No, Walt is a truck driver.
11: He worked here in Los Angeles?
16: No, he drove for a company up north in the Bay Area, Oakland, Berkeley. He had that job for 10 years, almost from the day we were married.
10: Mm-hmm.
16: And then last December, he had a fight with the boss and quit. We moved down here to find work, but he just couldn't seem to get placed.
11: How long has he been selling jewelry, ma'am?
16: Oh, about 8 months, I'd say. He's doing very good at it. We have more now than when he was driving a truck. A lot of money in the jewelry business.
10: Well, it's just you and your husband living here, is that right?
16: No, my mother lives with us, too. We just got back from doing the shopping. I guess she's busy putting the groceries away.
10: I see.
16: Mom?
10: Oh, say, that's all right, ma'am. I think you can give us the information we need.
16: Well, I'd like to know what this is about. I'd appreciate it if you'd tell me. Walter isn't in any kind of trouble, is he?
11: Just a routine investigation, Miss Perry. Doesn't necessarily mean your husband's involved.
16: I can tell you right now, my husband isn't involved in anything. Walter's never had trouble with the police in his life.
17: Walter has trouble with the police? What is it, Leon?
16: It's nothing, Ma. These policemen want to talk to Walter. They just want to ask him a few questions, that's all. This is my mother, Mrs. Burt. Ma,
10: thank
16: this
10: you.
16: Is... Mr. Friday, Mr. Romero.
17: I told you, Leon, I felt it all day. Something's wrong. Walter's done something, hasn't he?
16: Now, don't start on that again, Ma, please. The officers told me they want to talk to Walter, that's all.
17: What for? If he hasn't done anything, why do they want to talk to him?
11: Routine duty, ma'am. There's nothing to get excited about.
17: I knew it would happen. I felt it all the time. That funny job he has, selling jewelry, going out at all hours. Couldn't fool me. I knew it wasn't right. What's he done? We're his relatives. We got a right to know.
10: Well, there's nothing we can tell you definitely, ma'am. How about these odd working hours your husband has, Miss Perry? What's the reason for that? Could you tell us?
16: Well, I don't know. Walter works for himself. He just has to make business contacts when he can, that's all. Sometimes it's late at night, sometimes early in the morning. Why don't you stay out of it, Ma? After all, it's our business. Walter's in mine.
17: You just mark my word, Leona. Find out about this. That husband of yours has done something, and these policemen are after him. I knew it wasn't right. I felt it all along.
16: Please stay out.
17: His jewelry business, his big money. I should have left and taken you with me the day it started. Walter's a truck driver. It's all you'll ever be. It's where he should have stayed.
16: Why are you always picking on Walter? Why?
17: Because I told you in the first place you never should have married him. 11 years ago, I told you. I never should have come to stay with you. You couldn't go and marry one of those nice boys you met at school. It had to be Walter Perry. Well, maybe you'll see now. Trouble with the police. Now you'll see what kind of a man you
16: Shut
17: marry.
16: Shut up, Ma. Sorry, officer.
10: Well, I'm afraid that isn't helping much, Miss Burt.
17: I suppose not. What is it that can help? You have kids, you try to tell them something, make it easy for them, they never listen.
11: Now, that gray sedan back in the garage, ma'am, does anyone else drive it besides Mr. Perry, do you know?
17: No, Leona doesn't drive. Walter's the only one who runs it.
11: He drives it to all these business appointments he has at odd hours?
17: That's right. Only times he doesn't take it is when he's out of town.
10: You ever seen this pair of goggles before, ma'am?
17: No, I never have. What does it mean, that tape all over the front of them?
10: Well, how about your son-in-law's friends? Do you ever bring any of them here to the house?
17: Not since I've been staying here the last 6 months. A lot of different men call him on the phone. He goes out. Doesn't bring anyone around, though. Oh, I'm just sick, officer.
11: Well, can you tell us anything about this jewelry business Mr. Perry's working in?
17: I don't even want to think about it. I raised 4 daughters, nice girls, every one of them attractive. You make plans for them, and you want them to be happy and marry some nice fellow, have a nice, comfortable home. You try to tell them, and they never listen.
10: About the car, ma'am?
17: You get to be 17, and they know everything. My girls could have married wealthy if they were smart. A lot of other girls have done it. They had nice clothes. They got through business school, good home training, all this talk about love. They're all so smart. They know everything, and they know nothing. This is what happens. They wake up and find out.
16: Would you finish putting the groceries away, Ma? Talk to the officers.
17: Anything you want, Leona. Didn't mean to upset you. Maybe things will be all right.
11: And just a few more questions, Miss Perry, that's all.
16: Well, whatever it is, I know Walter hasn't done anything wrong. He wouldn't do anything wrong. It doesn't make sense. There's just no reason for it.
17: I remember your father, Leona. 16 years we were married. One night he packed up and left me. There wasn't any reason for that either.
16: Wasn't there, Mom?
10: We continued questioning the wife and the mother-in-law of the suspect, Walter Perry. From the wife, we got the names and addresses of 4 close friends of Perry's who were supposed to be associates of his in the jewelry business. In the basement and in a loft over the garage, we found more than 12 cases of high-grade Scotch whiskey, cases of expensive furs and other loot taken in the hijackings. Mrs. Perry said her husband told her he was storing the stuff for some friends. It was only a small portion of the take. We called the office and got out a broadcast and an APB on the suspect and arranged for an immediate stakeout on the Perry house. And then, together with Matthews and Gonzalez from robbery detail, we began checking out the 4 close friends of the suspect. We could locate only 2 of them, but those 2 paid off. In the basements and garages of their homes, we found another portion of the loot, along with evidence that showed that both men had taken active parts in the hijackings. They were booked at the main jail on suspicion of 211 PC. A full week went by. The stakeout continued on the Perry house. Still no sign of him. Saturday, December 20th, 4:45 p.m. We checked back in at the office.
11: This thing's sure dragging out, huh?
10: Yeah, it'd be nice to wrap it up before Christmas, wouldn't it? Get it out of the way. Might work into a couple of days off.
11: Yeah, I don't know if I'm too interested, Joe.
10: What?
11: The days off, I mean. We've got visitors on the way again.
10: What do you mean, for the holidays? Who's coming?
11: Same old bunch. My brother-in-law and his wife and his kids and that little dog of theirs.
10: Well, they were just with you for 3 weeks, weren't they? What's the deal?
11: Oh, brother-in-law got home, found a notice from his company. He's been transferred out here. They're going to stay with us all through the holidays, and then they'll start house hunting. How about that?
10: You've got a problem.
11: It's got a new rug in the living room. I'll bet 20 to 1 on it, Joe.
10: What's that?
11: A little fox terrier. Oh, hi, Skipper. Anything before we check out?
13: Piece of news for you. Just talked to the Ventura Sheriff's Office. We owe him a favor.
10: What do you mean?
13: They grabbed Walter Perry half an hour ago.
10: Monday, December 22nd. Suspect Walter Perry was returned to Los Angeles. He was taken to the interrogation room where Captain Didion, Ben, and I questioned him for almost 2 hours. He was confronted with the evidence and testimony against him, and after another hour and a half of

0: you wanted the money, isn't it?
1: Well, you've been out to my house, haven't you? You met my wife?
2: Yeah, that's right.
1: I guess you met her mother, too.
2: Yeah.
1: Well, then you got it. Nobody in the world could make me go for a hijack deal, but she could. I even remember the morning I'd made up my mind to do it. I was out in the kitchen. You'd hear yapping at Leon in the other room, same old roasting.
0: Mm-hmm.
1: A lousy truck driver, that was me. 11 years the wife and I had been married. Her mother lived with us, 9 of them. Didn't get any better, didn't get any worse. Just the same old yapping, her and her 4 girls. Why couldn't they listen to her? They were the best girls in the world. Why couldn't they marry money? Why did it have to be guys like truck drivers, stupid truck drivers? Same thing every day, always the same. 9 years of it. So I went out to get enough money to rub in her face, enough to make her choke on you. You can hate somebody for that. I don't know how many years they'll give me, but I'm going to hate her every one.
3: Dad?
2: Oh, hi, Olson.
3: Want to remain jail? Listen, ready to go?
0: Only be a minute, Rex.
3: Right.
0: Thank you. All right, Craig.
1: Yeah. Sergeant, my wife's been told, huh? She knows about it?
0: She's waiting outside in the hall with her mother. You can see him on the way out.
1: Oh, thanks.
4: Holder.
1: Hi, honey. Sorry.
4: Holder, why did you do it?
1: Ask your mother there, honey. You heard as much of it as I did. 9 years worth. I guess it finally got me sick. She wanted you to have money, so I went out to get it. You come and see me when you can?
5: Leon, I isn't going to any jail to see you. I knew it all along. I knew what you were. It's the truth. She never should have married you.
0: All right, Perry.
6: Let's go, mister.
4: Holder.
1: Why?
2: How are you figuring?
0: I don't know. How about some coffee?
2: Okay. Sure is funny. You see other people sweating it out, your troubles look like nothing. I'm just thinking about it.
0: What's that?
2: Those in-laws of mine.
0: What about them?
2: Guess I haven't got it half bad.
7: The story you have just heard was true. Only the names were changed to protect the innocent.
8: On March 5th, trial was held in Superior Court, Department 87, City and County of Los Angeles, State of California. In a moment, the results of that trial. And now, here is our star, Jack Webb.
0: Thank you. 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
8: Walter Richard Perry was tried and convicted on several counts of robbery in the first degree. 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First-degree robbery is punishable by a term of 5 years to life. 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
9: Ladies and gentlemen, as we know, thousands of people in Kansas, Missouri, Oklahoma, and Illinois have been driven from their homes by floodwaters. 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
8: 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Technical advice comes from the Office of Chief of Police W.H. 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
2: Now this is kind of an experiment. I usually sing the song Wimawe with a whole bunch of people. The song comes from South Africa and needs basses and altos and tenors all joining in. It's not a very difficult part. But here I am all by myself, and frankly, I can't sing it very well by myself. But so I'm going to give you the parts, and if you can remember how they go, you just keep on singing them right through the song, over and over. First of all, the low voices, they sing like this. Hey, up, oh, a wimbo-way, a wimbo-way, a wimbo-way. Try it again. Hey, up, oh, a wimbo-way, a wimbo-way, a wimbo-way. Now, if that's too low for some of you, as it's almost too low for me, you can take the high part that goes, wimbo-way.

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0: McLennan here. This week on The Spirit of the West, the thrill of capturing wild horses is a theme, as Curtis McAleer describes it from firsthand experience. You'll hear several dramatic songs about the wild ones. On the Urban's Western Wear Horse Trading File, I'll share some techniques I use to help my horses stay calm when they encounter bears on the trail. And the beloved cowboy poet Frank Gleason's memory is honored this week on The Spirit of the West.
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And he always packed a pistol, and he practiced deadly force.

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It was hard to say who'd drawn his first. Claude hadn't made his stand. 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They were gonna cut me down. 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In the sage outside of paradise, they drove him to the ground. Convicted up in Idaho, manslaughter by decree. 30 years at maximum, but soon Claude would break free.

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0: Hugh McLennan here. This week on The Spirit of the West, the thrill of capturing wild horses is a theme, as Curtis McAleer describes it from firsthand experience. You'll hear several dramatic songs about the wild ones. On the Urban's Western Wear Horse Trading File, I'll share some techniques I use to help my horses stay calm when they encounter bears on the trail. And the beloved cowboy poet Frank Gleason's memory is honored this week on The Spirit of the West.
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Here's this week's list of coming events at the District of Chatwin. 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The next District of Chetwynd Regular Council meeting will be held on October 5th, 2026. This has been this week's events brought to you by the District of Chetwynd.

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0: 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This week on The Spirit of the West, the thrill of capturing wild horses is a theme, as Curtis McAleer describes it from first-hand experience. You'll hear several dramatic songs about the wild ones. On the Urban's Western Wear Horse Trading File, I'll share some techniques I use to help my horses stay calm when they encounter bears on the trail. And the beloved cowboy poet Frank Gleason's memory is honored this week on The Spirit of the West.
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0: Hugh McLennan here. 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You'll hear several dramatic songs about the wild ones. On the Urban's Western Wear Horse Trading File, I'll share some techniques I use to help my horses stay calm when they encounter bears on the trail. And the beloved cowboy poet Frank Gleason's memory is honored this week on The Spirit of the West.
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0: 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I'll be parked right here, waiting for you, while you let loose on the dance floor. Because as much as you hate to leave me for a night, I'd love to see you in the morning even more. Thanks for leaving me. Have a good time, buddy.
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3: 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Imagine life without them. 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

You know the heart of country music still beats in Luke the Drifter. 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

St. John, back in the hills where the halfway runs, Peace River flows, soon to be gone. Upper Cache Creek on the Innes Ranch, the black bears roam and the wild horses play. It was my home, it'll always be home. I'm just a D.C. long hair redneck, son of a war.

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CHA

0: outside Canada to practice in underserved areas after completing their residency training. The policy required international medical graduates who obtained residency positions through a separate application stream to sign agreements committing them to work in rural and remote communities. Graduates of Canadian medical schools were not subject to the same requirement. The ruling stems from a legal challenge against what was described as a two-stream system for residency placements in BC. While the court dismissed several other aspects of the petition, the justice found the return of service requirements infringed on an individual's freedom to choose where to live and work. The judge has suspended the ruling for 60 days to allow the BC Ministry of Health time to revise the program. The judge noted the decision could have implications for physician availability in remote and underserved communities across the province. The ruling could be particularly significant for northern and northeast BC, where communities have long struggled with physician shortages and recurring health care service disruptions. Emergency departments in communities across the Peace region, including Fort Nelson, Dawson Creek, Chetwynd, Tumbler Ridge, and Hudson's Hope, have experienced temporary closures in recent years due to staffing challenges. The BC Ministry of Health has been directed to address the issues within the 60-day suspension period. In sports Tuesday action, in Major League Baseball, the Toronto Blue Jays lost to the Detroit Tigers 1-10. Coming up in the CFL on Friday, the Montreal Alouettes versus the Hamilton Tiger Cats, and on Saturday, two games, the Edmonton Elks versus the Toronto Argonauts and the Ottawa Redblacks versus the Calgary Stampeders. The NHL preseason starts on Saturday with seven games, followed by seven more games on Sunday. For Peace FM News, this is Ray Howard.
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0: Prince George is 3 degrees and clear right now. Going to be mainly sunny all day with a high of 21. Clear tonight with a low of 4. Dawson Creek is 1 degree and clear right now. Mainly sunny all day with a high of 20. A few clouds tonight and a low of 8. Fort St. John is 3 degrees and partly cloudy right now. Going to be mainly sunny all day with a high of 20. A few clouds tonight and a low of 8. Grand Prairie is 2 degrees and mainly clear right now. Gonna be sunny all day with a high of 20. Clear tonight with a low of 6. And here in Chetwynd, it's 2 degrees and mainly clear right now. Gonna be mainly sunny all day with a high of 20. A few clouds tonight and a low of 8. 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

The boss told him to stick to the script. Ray told the boss, well, we can't repeat that on the air. Wake up with the man your HR department warned you about. It's the music you love and the laughs you didn't see coming. 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

0: 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It is 9 minutes after six, close enough to 10 minutes after six, 6:10 on a Wednesday morning. Happy Wednesday to you all. It's Ray Howard here with you, and I'm here with you until just before 10 this morning. Okay, I'd like to start usually in the mornings with the sunrises and sunsets and other interesting information about the day. Sunrise today is in about half an hour, 6:40 this morning. So got about half an hour to wait for sunrise. Sunset is at 21 minutes after 7, 7:21 this evening. So, days are still getting short. That's not much we can do about that. Today is Wednesday, September 16th. And September 16th happens to be the 259th day of the year. And that means that there's only 106 days remaining, and that's it. 2026 will be over in 106 days. Hey, boy, time flies when you're having fun.
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0: 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That always works too. It is 21 minutes after the hour of 6, 6:21 on a Wednesday morning. Happy Wednesday to you all. It's Ray Howard here with you until just before 10 this morning. Okay, happening at the Chetwynd and District Rec Center, ice skating schedule. There's a whole bunch of different skating times and dates and stuff like that. There's a parent and tot skate, a drop-in hockey, senior skate, toonie skate, regular public skating, free public skating. I'll just go over some of the days and times. This is happening right through until middle of March next year, so it's ice season time. Parent and tot skate is Monday, Wednesday, Friday, 10 to 11:30 a.m. Drop-in hockey is also Monday, Wednesday, Friday, 11:30 to 1 p.m. Senior skate, Monday, Wednesday, Friday, 1:15 to 2:15 p.m. Free public skating, that's always good because it's free, Mondays, 5:15 to 5:45 p.m. Regular public skating, in other words, you pay regular admission fee, 5:30 to 6:30 p.m. on Fridays. Toonie skate, in other words, toonie for admission, $2 per person. Sundays, 6 till 7:30. So lots of different skating times. Oh, and also you can actually rent the ice for any kind of private event. Birthday party, get together, anything like that too. So there's always that possibility. So the best thing to do is to give the Chetwynd and District Rec Center a call. I would wait a couple of hours. It's a little early in the morning for them to answer the phone right now. But if you give them a call later this morning, they can answer all the questions about the ice schedule and renting the ice if you need it for a private event. So give them a call later this morning. 250-788-3111.
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It is 34 minutes past the hour of 6, 6:34 on a Wednesday morning. Happy Wednesday to you all. Ray Howard here with you. I'm here until just before 10 this morning. Okay, happening at the Chetwynd and District Rec Center. 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HIIT training, cardio, muscular endurance, a mix of weights and body weights, so all kinds of stuff going on. 8 classes in total. 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So you get that early morning workout done and get on with the rest of your day. 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If you need more info, you can give the Chetwynd and District Rec Center a call. I'd wait a little bit until someone's around, a couple of hours. Then you can give them a call, 250-788-3111.

0: 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And I'm just looking for the dates and I can't find it. It's all done, said and done on September 30th. So anyways, there's a $12 drop-in fee if you want to drop in. This is a beginner to moderate class, so you don't have to be a workout-aholic. You can just drop by even if you're a rank beginner. Once again, Mondays and Wednesdays, 5:30 to 6:30 p.m. at the Chetwynd and District Rec Center. $12 drop-in fee. If you want more info on this or you have any questions about anything happening at the Chetwynd and District Rec Center, best thing is to give them a call. I'd wait until like after 8 o'clock or even 9 o'clock this morning. Then you can give them a call, 250-788-3111.
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1: This is your Peace FM news for September 16th, 2026. A BC Supreme Court judge has ruled the province cannot require internationally trained medical graduates to work in rural and remote communities as a condition of securing residency positions. In a decision released Friday, the judge found the province's return to service requirement is unlawful, saying the BC government does not have the authority to compel graduates of medical schools outside

0: to live and work. The judge has suspended the ruling for 60 days to allow the BC Ministry of Health time to revise the program. The judge noted the decision could have implications for physician availability in remote and underserved communities across the province. The ruling could be particularly significant for northern and northeast BC, where communities have long struggled with physician shortages and recurring health care service disruptions. Emergency departments in communities across the Peace region, including Fort Nelson, Dawson Creek, Chetwynd, Tumbler Ridge, and Hudson's Hope, have experienced temporary closures in recent years due to staffing challenges. The BC Ministry of Health has been directed to address the issues within the 60-day suspension period. In sports, Tuesday action. In Major League Baseball, the Toronto Blue Jays lost to the Detroit Tigers 1-10. Coming up in the CFL on Friday, the Montreal Alouettes versus the Hamilton Tiger Cats. And on Saturday, two games, the Edmonton Elks versus the Toronto Argonauts and the Ottawa Redblacks versus the Calgary Stampeders. The NHL preseason starts on Saturday with seven games, followed by seven more games on Sunday. For Peace FM News, this is Ray Howard.
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0: Prince George is 4 degrees and clear right now. Gonna be mainly sunny all day with a high of 21. Clear tonight with a low of 4. Dawson Creek is 1 degree and clear right now. Gonna be mainly sunny all day with a high of 20. A few clouds tonight with a low of 8. Fort St. John is 2 degrees and mainly clear right now. Gonna be mainly sunny all day with a high of 20, a few clouds tonight and a low of 8. Grand Prairie is 3 degrees and mainly clear right now. Gonna be sunny all day with a high of 20, clear tonight with a low of 6. And here in Chetwynd, it's 3 degrees and mainly clear right now. Gonna be mainly sunny all day with a high of 20, a few clouds tonight and a low of 8. This weather report is brought to you by Peace FM.

0: 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Click the listen link. That always works too. It's 10 minutes after 7:10 on a Wednesday morning. Happy Wednesday morning to you all. Ray Howard here with you until just before 10 this morning. Okay, coming up later this week, actually starting tomorrow, September 17th through 20th, the Cultural Gathering of Nations is happening at the Ovintiv Event Center in Dawson Creek. And what the Cultural Gathering Nations is a bunch of First Nations have got together. I count about eight of them. There might be more than eight First Nations groups have got together. 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Yeah, check it out. Cultural Gathering of Nations, starting tomorrow at the Ovintiv Event Center. 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

0: 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That works too. Okay, it is 22 minutes past the hour of 7, 7:22 on a Wednesday morning. Happy Wednesday to you all. Ray Howard here with you until just before 10 this morning. Okay, this is coming into the fall of 2026 here, and the fall of 2026 in the province of BC means municipal elections are happening. So it doesn't matter where you live, rural areas, in town, in the city, districts, whatever, you will have municipal elections to deal with this fall. And so coming up here in Chetwynd, we're going to have an all-candidates forum. So a forum, in case you're not sure what that is just basically a get-together. Get together, chat to all the candidates. You know, if you're undecided, maybe this will help you decide who's a good person to vote for in the upcoming municipal election. So here in Chetwynd, we're going to have the all-candidates forum on October 1st. 1st of October, 6 to 8 p.m. at the Chetwynd Public Library. So there you go. If you're undecided in who you're going to vote for this fall in the municipal election, here's your chance in the Chetwynd area. 2026 Election All Candidates Forum, October 1st, 6 to 8 p.m. at the Chetwynd Public Library.
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That always works too. It is 33 minutes past 7, 7:33 on a Wednesday morning. Happy Wednesday to you all. Ray Howard here with you, and I'm here until just before 10 this morning. Okay, coming up at the Chetwynd and District Rec Center, and this starts October 10th, so still a couple of weeks away. Toddlers dance lessons. Yes, you heard that correct. Dance lessons for ages 3 to 5. This starts October 10th, as I mentioned, and it's going to happen every Saturday from 11 to 11:45 a.m. at the Chetwynd and District Rec Center in the Tamarack Hall. So, 4 weeks or 4 Saturdays of dance lessons for toddlers ages 3 to 5 years old. There is a fee here. It's $28.50. I believe that's for all 4 lessons, but I could be wrong. Yeah, best to call the Chetwynd District Rec Center for more info, because this is a little bit of an odd one. If you're interested in toddlers dance lessons starting October 10th for 4 weeks, give the Chetwynd and District Rec Center a call. They can answer the questions that I certainly can't. 250-788-3111.

0: 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That always works too. It is 7:49 or 11 minutes before 8. 7:49 in the Wednesday morning. Happy Wednesday to you all. Ray Howard here with you, and I'm here until just before 10 this morning. Okay, happening with Work BC, this September is Disability Employment Month in BC. Disability Employment Month. In other words, the Work BC Centre is having an open house help you discover how their programs are supporting job seekers with disabilities, and also how they can help employers to employ disabled people. So all about disabled employment, okay? They're having workshops or open house sessions all around the South Peace region. In Chetwynd specifically, they're going to be doing this on the 21st, September 21st, from 3 to 6 p.m. here in Work BC in Chetwynd, which is at 4757 51st Street here in Chetwynd. So they're doing this, like I say, all around the South Peace, but specifically in Chetwynd, they're doing it on September 21st from 3 to 6 p.m. So, if you're interested in disability employment and, all the ins and outs of that and whatnot, feel free to attend their open house here, Work BC Open House. Once again, September 21st from 3 to 6 p.m.
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1: This is your Peace FM news for September 16th, 2026. A BC Supreme Court judge has ruled the province cannot require internationally trained medical graduates to work in rural and remote communities as a condition of securing residency positions. In a decision released Friday, the judge found the province's return to service requirement is unlawful, saying the BC government does not have the authority to compel graduates of medical schools outside Canada to practice in underserved areas after completing their residency training. The policy required international medical graduates who obtained residency positions through a separate application stream to sign agreements committing them to work in rural and remote communities. Graduates of Canadian medical schools were not subject to the same requirement. The ruling stems from a legal challenge against what was described as a two-stream system for residency placements in BC. While the court dismissed several other aspects of the petition, the justice found the return of service requirements infringed on an individual's freedom to choose where to live and work. The judge has suspended the ruling for 60 days to allow the BC Ministry of Health time to revise the program. The judge noted the decision

0: The BC Ministry of Health has been directed to address the issues within the 60-day suspension period. In sports, Tuesday action. In Major League Baseball, the Toronto Blue Jays lost to the Detroit Tigers 1-10. Coming up in the CFL on Friday, the Montreal Alouettes versus the Hamilton Tiger Cats. And on Saturday, two games, the Edmonton Elks versus the Toronto Argonauts and the Ottawa Redblacks versus the Calgary Stampeders. The NHL preseason starts on Saturday with seven games, followed by seven more games on Sunday. For Peace FM News, this is Ray Howard.
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0: Prince George is 4 degrees and sunny right now. Gonna stay mainly sunny all day with a high of 21. Clear tonight with a low of 4. Dawson Creek is 0 and sunny right now. Gonna stay mainly sunny all day with a high of 20. A few clouds tonight and a low of 8. Fort St. John is 0 degrees and mainly sunny right now. Gonna stay mainly sunny all day with a high of 20. A few clouds tonight and a low of 8. Grand Prairie is 3 degrees and mainly sunny right now. Gonna stay sunny all day with a high of 20. Clear tonight with a low of 6. And here in Chetwynd, it's 3 degrees and partly cloudy right now. Gonna be mainly sunny all day with a high of 20. Few clouds tonight and a low of 8. This weather report is brought to you by Peace FM.

into a concert, and maybe a comedy club. 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
4: 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It is 15 minutes past the hour of 8, quarter after 8, 8:15 on a Wednesday morning. Happy Wednesday morning to you all. Ray Howard here with you until just before 10 this morning. Okay, coming up at the Chetwynd and District Rec Center, and this is starting, I believe, next week, on Tuesdays, and this goes Tuesdays right through until the end of October, so six Tuesdays, chair yoga. Yeah, there you go, chair yoga. And this has to do with, just simply being seated in a chair and going through all kinds of various yoga moves. 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
1: 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That works too. It is 23, it's almost 24 minutes past the hour of 8 o'clock, 8:24 on a Wednesday morning. Happy Wednesday morning to you all. It's Ray Howard here with you. I'm here until just before 10 this morning. Okay, coming up at the Chetwynd District Rec Center, and there's two different sessions, two different days for this. October 4th, so a couple of weeks away. October 4th, which is a Sunday. And also November 8th, which is a Sunday too. So October 4th and November 8th, Sundays. 7 till 9 p.m. is the floating sound bath. The floating sound bath. There you go. 7 to 9 p.m. on Sunday, October 4, and Sunday, November 8. There is a fee for this session, a charge, a cost, $40 per session. If you're interested in figuring out what the floating sound bath is and possibly attending it, you can give the Chetwynd District Rec Center a call and they can fill you in on all the details. 250-788-3111.
2: The boss told him to stick to the script. Ray told the boss, well, we can't repeat that on the air. Wake up with the man your HR department warned you about. It's the music you love and the laughs you didn't see coming. Good morning with Ray Howard on Peace FM.

a ranch hand in a pinch, man. Hotter than the red on a cattle brand. Cause she's a gold digger with a quick trigger. A cast iron skillet swinging lid flipper. Now he's a double wide on the county line. Sipping on a six pack of Lone Star Light. She did him dirty, took him to the

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He took his lucky fence pliers and a mag light. 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
1: 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That works too. It is 35 minutes past the hour of 8, or maybe it's 25 minutes before the hour of 9. You take your pick. 8:35 on a Wednesday morning. Ray Howard here with you until just before 10 this morning. Okay, coming up at Marcy's Place, Moberly Lake, B.C., just about 10 minutes outside of Chetwynd here, on September 30th, going to be some live music. John Hewitt and the New Americans. That's a trio, a three-piece live music session. So, yeah, there you go. September 30th at Marcy's Place in Moberly Lake. Doors open at 6:45. John Hewitt and the New Americans. It's a trio. If you want more info on that, I have a phone number you can call for Marcy's Place. 250-401-8842.

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1: 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It is 8:48, close enough to 8:49, 11 minutes before 9 o'clock on a Wednesday morning. Happy Wednesday morning to you all. Ray Howard here with you, keeping you company for about another hour, just before 10, typically I'm out of here, so that's the way that works. Okay, coming up, starting yesterday, so running at the Chetwynd and District Rec Center, and technically this is not at the Chetwynd and District Rec Center. What this is adult sports. So this is sports, it's basketball and volleyball aimed at the older crowd. However, teens are welcome. Teens 13 to 17 years old are welcome. Adults, you know, 18 years old and older are absolutely welcome. Tuesdays and Wednesdays is basketball. 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This all happens 8 till 10 p.m. at Chetwynd Secondary School. 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It's $2. 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Chetwynd Secondary School, Tuesdays and Wednesdays, basketball. Thursdays, volleyball. All of them from 8 to 10 p.m. at Chetwynd Secondary School. You can pay your drop-in fees one at a time, or you can actually get a pass for as long as you want at the rec center there. So the best thing to do is give the Chetwynd and District Rec Center a call, ask them about the adult sports thing and how the pass works, and they can get you all fixed up. 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
1: This is your Peace FM news for September 16th, 2026. A BC Supreme Court judge has ruled the province cannot require internationally trained medical graduates to work in rural and remote communities as a condition of securing residency positions. In a decision released Friday, the judge found the province's return to service requirement is unlawful, saying the BC government does not have the authority to compel graduates of medical schools outside Canada to practice in underserved areas after completing their residency training. The policy required international medical graduates who obtained residency positions through a separate application stream to sign agreements committing them to work in rural and remote communities. Graduates of Canadian medical schools were not subject to the same requirement. The ruling stems from a legal challenge against what was described as a two-stream system for residency placements in BC. While the court dismissed several other aspects of the petition, the justice found the return of service requirements infringed on an individual's freedom to choose where to live and work. The judge has suspended the ruling for 60 days to allow the BC Ministry of Health time to revise the program. The judge noted the decision could have implications for physician availability in remote and underserved communities across the province. The ruling could be particularly significant for northern and northeast BC, where communities have long struggled with physician shortages and recurring health care service disruptions. Emergency departments in communities across the Peace region, including Fort Nelson, Dawson Creek, Chetwynd, Tumbler Ridge, and Hudson's Hope, have experienced temporary closures in recent years due to staffing challenges.

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0: Prince George is 6 degrees and sunny right now. Mainly sunny all day with a high of 21. Clear tonight with a low of 4. Dawson Creek is 2 degrees and sunny right now. Going to stay mainly sunny all day with a high of 20. A few clouds tonight and a low of 8. Fort St. John is 3 degrees and mainly sunny right now. Going to stay mainly sunny all day with a high of 20. A few clouds tonight and a low of 8. Grand Prairie is 4 degrees and mainly sunny right now. Going to stay sunny all day with a high of 20. Clear tonight with a low of 6. And here in Chetwynd, it's 5 degrees and a little bit cloudy right now. Going to be mainly sunny all day with a high of 20. A few clouds tonight and a low of 8. This weather report is brought to you by Peace FM.

0: 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They all work fine. 9 minutes after 9:09 on a Wednesday morning. Happy Wednesday morning to everyone. Ray Howard here with you. I'm here for less than an hour here. I'm here maybe another half hour or so, and I will disappear. Okay, today is Wednesday. That means tomorrow is Thursday, and Thursdays are a little bit special here. Chet TV Bingo happens Thursday evenings, every Thursday evening at 7 o'clock local time here, 7 p.m., is Chet TV Bingo. Now, to play bingo, you have to be of age, 19 years old or older, to play bingo. If you're younger than 19, you're absolutely welcome to sit back and watch and enjoy the comedy show, but for the most part, you got to be 19 to play. The other thing you need is you need a bingo card. Well, actually, a bingo paper, let's call it that, because one bingo paper actually has three cards on it. So the technical name for it is three-up bingo paper. Where can you buy these bingo papers, these bingo cards? Bingo paper is the word for it. Well, you can buy them all over the Peace area here. For example, if you're in Tumbler Ridge, you could buy them at Rockin' Rob's Dollar Store. If you're in Hudson Soap, you can buy them at the Legacy Village Market or the Sportsman's Inn. If you're in Fort St. John, you can buy them at the North Peace Cultural Center. If you're in Dawson Creek, you can buy them at the Mile Zero Esso, Sam's Friends Restaurant, or Bill's News. If you're in Pouskoupe, you can get them at the Pouskoupe Can Co. And if you're in Chetwynd, you can get them at the Tansy Friendship Center, the Pine Inn, Rupert Seafood, Don's Diner, and of course right here at Peace FM and Chet TV. 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

day, Potts Farm was a place to go. Load a truck up, hit the dirt road. 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Jack and Jim were a few good men. 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I'm tired of talking, man. 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Them old dirt

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0: 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Or if you don't like those app things, jump on the peacefm.ca website, click the listen button or listen link. That works all the time too. It is 24 minutes past the hour of 9:24. And my name is Ray Howard. I'm here with you for, about another 20 minutes or so. Not very much longer. Okay, Chetwynd and District Rec Center, public ice schedule. 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Okay, let's go through some of this. 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However, you can actually rent the ice for a private party, private function, birthday party, get-together, reunion, whatever the case may be. So lots of stuff going on with the ice, the arena schedule here at the Chetwynd and District Rec Center. And the ice is in right through until middle of March next year. So right through until the springtime when the ice disappears. That's the way that works. The best thing to do is give the Chetwynd and District Rec Center a call. They can tell you all about the public skating sessions, drop-in hockey sessions, all that kind of stuff. Or if you're interested in renting the ice for a private function, they can fill you in on all that kind of stuff too. Give the rec center a call at 250-788-3111.
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It is 33 minutes after 9:33 on a Wednesday morning. Happy Wednesday to you all. Ray Howard here with you for, maybe another 10 or 15 minutes, not very much longer, yes. 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Like I say, this is aimed at moderate to advanced workout people. Tuesdays and Thursdays, 6:30 to 7:15 a.m. at the Chetwynd and District Rec Center. 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They'll fill you in much better than I certainly can. 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

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That always works too. It is 9:45, quarter to 10, 15 minutes before 10, 9:45. Wednesday morning. Happy Wednesday to you all. Ray Howard with you here, and my job here is done for the day. I'd like to thank you very much for joining me for at least a short time this morning, maybe not the whole morning, and I'll be back tomorrow, 6 a.m., do it all over again. Have a great day, everybody.

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1: This is your Peace FM news for September 16th, 2026. A BC Supreme Court judge has ruled the province cannot require internationally trained medical graduates to work in rural and remote communities as a condition of securing residency positions. In a decision released Friday, the judge found the province's return to service requirement is unlawful, saying the BC government does not have the authority to compel graduates of medical schools outside Canada to practice in underserved areas after completing their residency training. The policy required international medical graduates who obtained residency positions through a separate application stream to sign agreements committing them to work in rural and remote communities. Graduates of Canadian medical schools were not subject to the same requirement. The ruling stems from a legal challenge against what was described as a two-stream system for residency placements in BC. While the court dismissed several other aspects of the petition, the justice found the return of service requirements infringed on an individual's freedom to choose where to live and work. The judge has suspended the ruling for 60 days to allow the BC Ministry of Health time to revise the program. The judge noted the decision could have implications for physician availability in remote and underserved communities across the province. The ruling could be particularly significant for northern and northeast BC, where communities have long struggled with physician shortages and recurring health care service disruptions. Emergency departments in communities across the Peace region, including Fort Nelson, Dawson Creek, Chetwynd, Tumbler Ridge, and Hudson's Hope, have experienced temporary closures in recent years due to staffing challenges. The BC Ministry of Health has been directed to address the issues within the 60-day suspension period. In sports, Tuesday action. In Major League Baseball, the Toronto Blue Jays lost to the Detroit Tigers 1-10. Coming up in the CFL on Friday, the Montreal Alouettes versus the Hamilton Tiger Cats, and on Saturday, two games, the Edmonton Elks versus the Toronto Argonauts and the Ottawa Redblacks versus the Calgary Stampeders. The NHL preseason starts on Saturday with seven games, followed by seven more games on Sunday.

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0: Hugh McLennan here. This week on The Spirit of the West, the thrill of capturing wild horses is a theme, as Curtis McAleer describes it from firsthand experience. You'll hear several dramatic songs about the wild ones. On the Urban's Western Wear Horse Trading File, I'll share some techniques I use to help my horses stay calm when they encounter bears on the trail. And the beloved cowboy poet Frank Gleason's memory is honored this week on The Spirit of the West.
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0: 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And the beloved cowboy poet Frank Gleason's memory is honored this week on The Spirit of the West.
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1: This is your Peace FM news for September 16th, 2026. A BC Supreme Court judge has ruled the province cannot require internationally trained medical graduates to work in rural and remote communities as a condition of securing residency positions. In a decision released Friday, the judge found the province's return to service requirement is unlawful, saying the BC government does not have the authority to compel graduates of medical schools outside Canada to practice in underserved areas after completing their residency training. The policy required international medical graduates who obtained residency positions through a separate application stream to sign agreements committing them to work in rural and remote communities. Graduates of Canadian medical schools were not subject to the same requirement. The ruling stems from a legal challenge against what was described as a two-stream system for residency placements in BC. While the court dismissed several other aspects of the petition, the justice found the return of service requirements infringed on an individual's freedom to choose where to live and work. The judge has suspended the ruling for 60 days to allow the BC Ministry of Health time to revise the program. The judge noted the decision could have implications for physician availability in remote and underserved communities across the province. The ruling could be particularly significant for northern and northeast BC, where communities have long struggled with physician shortages and recurring health care service disruptions. Emergency departments in communities across the Peace region, including Fort Nelson, Dawson Creek, Chetwynd, Tumbler Ridge, and Hudson's Hope, have experienced temporary closures in recent years due to staffing challenges. The BC Ministry of Health has been directed to address the issues within the 60-day suspension period. In sports Tuesday action, in Major League Baseball, the Toronto Blue Jays lost to the Detroit Tigers 1-10. Coming up in the CFL on Friday, the Montreal Alouettes versus the Hamilton Tiger Cats, and on Saturday, two games, the Edmonton Elks versus the Toronto Argonauts and the Ottawa Redblacks versus the Calgary Stampeders. The NHL preseason starts on Saturday with seven games, followed by seven more games on Sunday. For Peace FM News, this is Ray Howard.

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Back in the day, Potts Farm was a place to go. 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
1: This is your Peace FM news for September 16th, 2026. A BC Supreme Court judge has ruled the province cannot require internationally trained medical graduates to work in rural and remote communities as a condition of securing residency positions. In a decision released Friday, the judge found the province's return to service requirement is unlawful, saying the BC government does not have the authority to compel graduates of medical schools outside Canada to practice in underserved areas after completing their residency training. The policy required international medical graduates who obtained residency positions through a separate application stream to sign agreements committing them to work in rural and remote communities. Graduates of Canadian medical schools were not subject to the same requirement. The ruling stems from a legal challenge against what was described as a two-stream system for residency placements in BC. While the court dismissed several other aspects of the petition, the justice found the return of service requirements infringed on an individual's freedom to choose where to live and work. The judge has suspended the ruling for 60 days to allow the BC Ministry of Health time to revise the program. The judge noted the decision could have implications for physician availability in remote and underserved communities across the province. The ruling could be particularly significant for northern and northeast BC, where communities have long struggled with physician shortages and recurring health care service disruptions. Emergency departments in communities across the Peace region, including Fort Nelson, Dawson Creek, Chetwynd, Tumbler Ridge, and Hudson's Hope, have experienced temporary closures in recent years due to staffing challenges. The BC Ministry of Health has been directed to address the issues within the 60-day suspension period. In sports, Tuesday action. In Major League Baseball, the Toronto Blue Jays lost to the Detroit Tigers 1-10. Coming up in the CFL on Friday, the Montreal Alouettes versus the Hamilton Tiger Cats, and on Saturday, two games, the Edmonton Elks versus the Toronto Argonauts and the Ottawa Redblacks versus the Calgary Stampeders. The NHL preseason starts on Saturday with seven games, followed by seven more games on Sunday. For Peace FM News, this is Ray Howard.

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0: You have a Canadian business, and I bet you're grateful for the Buy Canadian reminders you hear everywhere. 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

She was storming through the house that day, and I could tell she was leaving. 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

0: Hugh McLennan here. This week on The Spirit of the West, the thrill of capturing wild horses is a theme, as Curtis McAleer describes it from firsthand experience. You'll hear several dramatic songs about the wild ones. On the Urban's Western Wear Horse Trading File, I'll share some techniques I use to help my horses stay calm when they encounter bears on the trail. And the beloved cowboy poet Frank Gleason's memory is honored this week on The Spirit of the West.
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0: Hugh McLennan here. This week on The Spirit of the West, the thrill of capturing wild horses is a theme, as Curtis McAleer describes it from firsthand experience. You'll hear several dramatic songs about the wild ones. On the Urban's Western Wear Horse Trading File, I'll share some techniques I use to help my horses stay calm when they encounter bears on the trail. And the beloved cowboy poet Frank Gleason's memory is honored this week on The Spirit of the West.
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0: 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The next District of Chetwynd Regular Council meeting will be held on October 5th, 2026. 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

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We've got the South Peace covered.

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